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Bingo 91.5, it's 10 past 11, 25 degrees in Wellington. Shortly we'll hear from the Doobie Brothers and we'll have Cameo as well.

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1: Making news in the Wellington and District Leader and Government Sources, I'm Tony Graham. Chris Mason is walking from Barwarana to Penrith to promote awareness for Aboriginal people. Chris is walking 723 kilometres of hope, healing and recovery. Wellington Aboriginal Corporation Health Service is supporting Chris and his team and welcomed them into Wellington on Thursday around 1 p.m. They then hosted a barbecue lunch for Chris and his team. Chris Mason was part of the Stolen Generation, and the reason why he's doing this walk is in support of fixing the problem.
4: Yes, the Long Walk Home is an initiative to try and prevent and help the kids that are affected by forcible removal of children. So being part of the Stolen Generation myself, I suffered all the effects of being taken away from a primary caregiver before the age of 11 that they talk about in the Bringing Them Home report. That's polysubstance abuse disorder, antisocial personality disorder, violence, lack of trust in intimate relationships, and all these things played out in my life. And the thing is because I didn't have any identity, any cultural identity or any sense of belonging. And so the thing is, the Long Walk Home is about identifying businesses and organisations that do great work in the community and helping people re-establish their cultural identity and find their sense of value and their sense of worth, sense of purpose and a sense of belonging to community. And then that builds resilience and it saves money for the government in social issues such as drugs and alcohol, crime prevention, mental health. People can follow me by going onto my Facebook page, The Long Walk Home. It's got a link there, a GoFundMe page where they can link up and sort of help us financially.
1: Following community complaints about the length of time the pond viewing platform at the Osawano Japanese Gardens at Wellington Cays has been fenced off for replacement of the timber deck, Dubbo Regional Council Manager, Recreation and Green Spaces, Jamie Lobb, responded. He said additional structural repairs were identified beneath the deck, meaning more work is needed than originally planned. Council has now appointed a contractor and is finalising the repair works with construction scheduled for this financial year. The deck will reopen once the works are complete. The Grads Sail Trail is back in November and Dubbo Regional Council wants you in on the action. Two big weekends of Grads Sails will run on November 7 and 8 and 14 and 15. The annual sustainability event aims to reduce the volume of usable items ending up in landfill, while also providing a fun and social way for residents to make and save some money. Registration is free for residents in the Dubbo Regional Local Government area and open to households, schools and community groups. Registered households taking part receive free advice, tools and promotional materials to help assist them with their garage sale. Dubbo Regional Council Mayor Josh Black says the weekend is a great opportunity for anyone to take part and contribute to sustainability in our region. The weather outlook: mostly sunny as maximum temperatures move around the mid-20s. Daily conditions today: rain 15 to 25, Sunday 13 to 24, Monday possible shower 11 to 25. Relative humidity ranging from 26% day and 88% night, with wind speed between 4 and 22 kilometres per hour this week. UV index very high, sunrise 6:32 a.m, sunset 7:13 p.m. Burrendong Dam is at 34% capacity, Windermere 80%.

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Bing Chang 91.5, it's 11:38, 26 degrees in Wellington. Shortly we'll hear from Canned Heat and we'll also have Joan Baez. But firstly, folks, for the final time today before I finish up, we need to catch up on what's happening around the town. And the Rotary Club Peace Pole dedication in Cameron Parks started at 10 a.m. this morning, so I'm not sure if that's still continuing at this stage of the day. You'll find all the activity in Cameron Park anyway if you go down to check. The Mid-Macquarie Landcare Tiger Pair Biocontrol Workshop is at Muckawar today, and you can contact Mid-Macquarie Landcare for details. The Cameron Park Fun Run happens every Saturday morning, and if you were thinking about starting up a little bit of exercise and would like some company to do that with, why not meet up with the team next Saturday morning at 8 a.m. around the vicinity of the toilet block. The library is open until midday today, so if you're needing their services, you've got about 20 minutes before they close. The Lions Pre-Loved Book Fair is open till 1:30 today. The Wellington Arts Pop-Up Shop in Kimball's is open till 2. Tomorrow, the Buddhist Centre visiting hours are 1 p.m. to 4 p.m. Yin Yoga is on the first Sunday of the month. Restorative Yoga is on the third Sunday of the month. And Empathetic Counselling is by appointment, please. The museum is open tomorrow from 10 until 2, as they are all also open today as well. The Breast Green Van in the library car park for October and November. Bookings are in high demand for this service, so if you are considering making a booking, you need to do that as soon as possible. Next Saturday, there is a Roar for Wellbeing Information Day. You can share a chat, a cuppa, some cake and community connection. And that's all happening at the Lions Pre-Loved Bookshop from 10 a.m. Also next Saturday is the Burrendong Arboretum Spring Plant Sale, 8 a.m. to 2 p.m. And from Monday and continuing on throughout the week, the Western New South Wales Local Health District Women's Health Service mobile van will be in Wellington, and they are visiting several locations throughout the week, and you will find details on our Bing Jang Facebook page under the What's On section. And for further information on the above-mentioned events, please look up our Bing Jang Facebook page under the What's On section.

0: The fun continues at the Wellow Soldiers Club with raffles every Tuesday, Friday and Sunday night. Plus there's bingo Tuesday to Thursday and Friday High Rollers Bingo on the last Friday of the month. 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
2: Hello, I'm David Cameron. The Energy Minister says Australia doesn't need or want Russian fuel. President Donald Trump is temporarily lifting some sanctions on Russia in a deal which will see Moscow supply the US and global markets with diesel to try to bring down energy costs. Chris Bowen says Russia shouldn't benefit from the current Middle East conflict while it continues the war with Ukraine.
3: We have the arrangements in place as best as we possibly can with our trading partners to ensure that Russian fuel doesn't flow to Australia. That policy is not changing, will not change. We do not want Vladimir Putin to benefit from this war in the Middle East. What the United States does is a matter for them, but we won't be changing our approach.
2: Meantime, the Energy Minister has given his weekly update on Australia's fuel stockpile. Mr. Bowen says there's 43 days worth of petrol, 31 days of diesel and 30 days of jet fuel. He says 51 ships are on the way to Australia with 3.2 billion litres of fuel to be delivered over the next 4 weeks. A judge in Mexico has convicted three men of the murders of Perth brothers Jake and Callum Robinson and their American friend Carter Rode. They were on a surfing trip to Mexico's Pacific coast when they were shot dead in an attempted robbery in Baja California State. Here's the BBC's Mexico correspondent, Will Grant.
4: The guilty verdict brings to an end a two-year ordeal for the families of Jake and Callum Robinson and their friend Carter Rode. The parents of the Australian brothers, Deborah and Martin Robinson, were in court for the verdict. Before the decision was handed down, the families of the victims addressed the court earlier this week. The murder of their sons had taken not only the sons we love, but also the future we had imagined with them, said Deborah Robinson, who asked the judge to hand down a maximum prison sentence to those responsible. Accountability matters, she said.
2: Residents of the U.S. state of Florida are preparing for Hurricane Isaias as the system approaches the Gulf Coast. It's expected to bring damaging winds, flooding and possibly tornadoes. Officials say residents under evacuation orders in the area between the mouth of the Mississippi and the Suwannee River in Florida should leave immediately. Florida Governor Ron DeSantis says it's expected the system will likely make landfall as a Category 3 storm.
5: They have now upgraded the hurricane to a Category 3 hurricane. So those are sustained winds of approaching 120 miles per hour. That is a significant storm.
2: 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It's been operating for almost five decades and will be broadcasting live from the Blind Australian of the Year Awards in Brisbane tonight. Station manager Chris Corcoran told National Radio News the broadcast will highlight the awards and the Community Inclusion Expo.
6: So the Blind Australian of the Year Awards are obviously recognition of those who are blind or low vision. That's in the evening, so that's a dinner. So we're broadcasting live from, they have the expo that leads into the Blind Australian of the Year Awards. The expo is where they showcase all the different people that provide support services within the industry. So we'll be live down there from 3.
2: And in sport, the Matildas have gone down 4-2 to Germany in the first of a two-match friendly soccer series in Europe. Sam Kerr and Holly McNamara scored for the Aussies.
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1: Making news in the Wellington and District Leader and Government Sources, I'm Tony Graham. Chris Mason is walking from Barwarana to Penrith to promote awareness for Aboriginal people. Chris is walking 723 kilometres of hope, healing and recovery. Wellington Aboriginal Corporation Health Service is supporting Chris and his team and welcomed them into Wellington on Thursday around 1pm. They then hosted a barbecue lunch for Chris and his team. Chris Mason was part of the Stolen Generation, and the reason why he's doing this walk is in support of fixing the problem.
3: Yes, the Long Walk Home is an initiative to try and prevent and help the kids that are affected by forcible removal of children. So being part of the Stolen Generation myself, I suffered all the effects of being taken away from a primary caregiver before the age of 11 that they talk about in the Bringing Them Home report. That's polysubstance abuse disorder, antisocial personality disorder, violence, lack of trust in intimate relationships, and all these things played out in my life. And the thing is because I didn't have any identity, any cultural identity, or any sense of belonging. And so the thing is, the Long Walk Home is about identifying businesses and organisations that do great work in the community in helping people re-establish their cultural identity and find their sense of value and their sense of worth, sense of purpose, and their sense of belonging to community. And then that builds resilience, and it saves money for the government in social issues such as drugs and alcohol, crime prevention, mental health. People can follow me by going onto my Facebook page, The Long Walk Home. It's got a link there, a GoFundMe page where they can link up and sort of help us financially.
1: Following community complaints about the length of time the pond viewing platform at the Osawano Japanese Gardens at Wellington Cays has been fenced off for replacement of the timber deck, Dubbo Regional Council Manager, Recreation and Green Spaces, Jamie Lobb, responded. He said additional structural repairs were identified beneath the deck, meaning more work is needed than originally planned. Council has now appointed a contractor and is finalising the repair works, with construction scheduled for this financial year. The deck will reopen once the works are complete. The Grads Sail Trail is back in November, and Dubbo Regional Council wants you in on the action. Two big weekends of Grads Sails will run on November 7 and 8 and 14 and 15. The annual sustainability event aims to reduce the volume of usable items ending up in landfill, while also providing a fun and social way for residents to make and save some money. Registration is free for residents in the Dubbo Regional Local Government area and open to households, schools and community groups. Registered households taking part receive free advice, tools and promotional materials to help assist them with their garage sale. Dubbo Regional Council Mayor Josh Black says the weekend is a great opportunity for anyone to take part and contribute to sustainability in our region. The weather outlook: mostly sunny as maximum temperatures move around the mid-20s. Daily conditions today: rain 15 to 25, Sunday 13 to 24, Monday possible shower 11 to 25. Relative humidity ranging from 26% day and 88% night, with wind speed between 4 and 22 kilometres per hour this week. UV index very high, sunrise 6:32 a.m, sunset 7:13 p.m. Burrendong Dam is at 34% capacity, Windermere 80%.

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2: Hello, I'm David Cameron. The Energy Minister says Australia doesn't need or want Russian fuel. President Donald Trump is temporarily lifting some sanctions on Russia in a deal which will see Moscow supply the US and global markets with diesel to try to bring down energy costs. Chris Bowen says Russia shouldn't benefit from the current Middle East conflict while it continues the war with Ukraine.
3: We have the arrangements in place as best as we possibly can with our trading partners to ensure that Russian fuel doesn't flow to Australia. That policy is not changing, will not change. We do not want Vladimir Putin to benefit from this war in the Middle East. What the United States does is a matter for them, but we won't be changing our approach.
2: Meantime, the Energy Minister has given his weekly update on Australia's fuel stockpile. Mr Bowen says there's 43 days worth of petrol, 31 days of diesel and 30 days of jet fuel. He says 51 ships are on the way to Australia with 3.2 billion litres of fuel to be delivered over the next 4 weeks. A judge in Mexico has convicted three men of the murders of Perth brothers Jake and Callum Robinson and their American friend Carter Rode. They were on a surfing trip to Mexico's Pacific coast when they were shot dead in an attempted robbery in Baja California State. Here's the BBC's Mexico correspondent, Will Grant.
4: The guilty verdict brings to an end a two-year ordeal for the families of Jake and Callum Robinson and their friend Carter Rode. The parents of the Australian brothers, Deborah and Martin Robinson, were in court for the verdict. Before the decision was handed down, the families of the victims addressed the court earlier this week. The murder of their sons had taken not only the sons we love, but also the future we had imagined with them, said Deborah Robinson, who asked the judge to hand down a maximum prison sentence to those responsible. Accountability matters, she said.
2: Residents of the US state of Florida are preparing for Hurricane Isaias as the system approaches the Gulf Coast. It's expected to bring damaging winds, flooding and possibly tornadoes. Officials say residents under evacuation orders in the area between the mouth of the Mississippi and the Suwannee River in Florida should leave immediately. Florida Governor Ron DeSantis says it's expected the system will likely make landfall as a Category 3 storm.
5: They have now upgraded the hurricane to a Category 3 hurricane. So those are sustained winds of approaching 120 miles per hour. That is a significant storm.
2: A Brisbane Broadcasting Service is preparing for its first ever outside broadcast. 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It's been operating for almost five decades and will be broadcasting live from the Blind Australian of the Year Awards in Brisbane tonight. Station manager Chris Corcoran told National Radio News the broadcast will highlight the awards and the Community Inclusion Expo.
6: So the Blind Australian of the Year Awards are obviously recognition of those who are blind or low vision. That's in the evening, so that's a dinner. So we're broadcasting live from, they have the expo that leads into the Blind Australian of the Year Awards. The expo is where they showcase all the different people that provide support services within the industry. So we'll be live down there from 3.
2: And in sport, the Matildas have gone down 4-2 to Germany in the first of a two-match friendly soccer series in Europe. Sam Kerr and Holly McNamara scored for the Aussies.
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0: G'day, I'm Andrew Gee, Independent, Federal Member for Clare. I recently moved a motion in the Australian Parliament calling on governments to bring in a support package for our businesses going broke because of the indefinite closure of the Great Western Highway and also to commit major funding in the budget for improved road access between the Central West and Sydney. Unbelievably, when it came to a vote, no Labor or One Nation MP supported it and hardly any Liberals or Nationals either. Rest assured that I'll be keeping up the fight for the support our communities need and deserve. Authorised by AG Orange.
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1: Making news in the Wellington and District Leader and Government Sources, I'm Tony Graham. Chris Mason is walking from Barwarana to Penrith to promote awareness for Aboriginal people. Chris is walking 723 kilometres of hope, healing and recovery. Wellington Aboriginal Corporation Health Service is supporting Chris and his team and welcomed them into Wellington on Thursday around 1 p.m. They then hosted a barbecue lunch for Chris and his team. Chris Mason was part of the Stolen Generation, and the reason why he's doing this walk is in support of fixing the problem.
4: Yes, the Long Walk Home is an initiative to try and prevent and help the kids that are affected by forcible removal of children. So being part of the Stolen Generation myself, I suffered all the effects of being taken away from a primary caregiver before the age of 11 that they talk about in the Bringing Them Home report. That's polysubstance abuse disorder, antisocial personality disorder, violence, lack of trust in intimate relationships, and all these things played out in my life. And the thing is because I didn't have any identity, any cultural identity or any sense of belonging. And so the thing is the Long Walk Home

0: It's about identifying businesses and organisations that do great work in the community and helping people re-establish their cultural identity and find their sense of value and their sense of worth, sense of purpose and a sense of belonging to community. And then that builds resilience and it saves money for the government in social issues such as drugs and alcohol, crime prevention, mental health. People can follow me by going onto my Facebook page, The Long Walk Home. It's got a link there, a GoFundMe page where they can link up and sort of help us financially.
1: Following community complaints about the length of time the pond viewing platform at the Osawano Japanese Gardens at Wellington Cays has been fenced off for replacement of the timber deck, Dubbo Regional Council Manager Recreation and Green Spaces Jamie Lobb responded. He said additional structural repairs were identified beneath the deck, meaning more work is needed than originally planned. Council has now appointed a contractor and is finalising the repair works with construction scheduled for this financial year. The deck will reopen once the works are complete. The Grads Sail Trail is back in November and Dubbo Regional Council wants you in on the action. Two big weekends of Grads Sails will run on November 7 and 8 and 14 and 15. The annual sustainability event aims to reduce the volume of usable items ending up in landfill while also providing a fun and social way for residents to make and save some money. Registration is free for residents in the Dubbo Regional Local Government area and open to households, schools and community groups. Registered households taking part receive free advice, tools and promotional materials to help assist them with their garage sale. Dubbo Regional Council Mayor Josh Black says the weekend is a great opportunity for anyone to take part and contribute to sustainability in our region. The weather outlook, mostly sunny as maximum temperatures move around the mid-20s. Daily conditions today, rain 15 to 25, Sunday 13 to 24, Monday possible shower 11 to 25. Relative humidity ranging from 26% day and 88% night, with wind speed between 4 and 22 kilometres per hour this week. UV index very high, sunrise 6:32 a.m, sunset 7:13 p.m. Burrendong Dam is at 34% capacity, Windermere 80%.

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0: The fun continues at the Willow Soldiers Club with raffles every Tuesday, Friday and Sunday night. 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
2: Hello, I'm David Cameron. The Energy Minister says Australia doesn't need or want Russian fuel. President Donald Trump is temporarily lifting some sanctions on Russia in a deal which will see Moscow supply the US and global markets with diesel to try to bring down energy costs. Chris Bowen says Russia shouldn't benefit from the current Middle East conflict while it continues the war with Ukraine.
3: We have the arrangements in place as best as we possibly can with our trading partners to ensure that Russian fuel doesn't flow to Australia. That policy is not changing, will not change. We do not want Vladimir Putin to benefit from this war in the Middle East. What the United States does is a matter for them, but we won't be changing our approach.
2: Meantime, the Energy Minister has given his weekly update on Australia's fuel stockpile. Mr Bowen says there's 43 days worth of petrol, 31 days of diesel and 30 days of jet fuel. He says 51 ships are on the way to Australia with 3.2 billion litres of fuel to be delivered over the next 4 weeks. A judge in Mexico has convicted three men of the murders of Perth brothers Jake and Callum Robinson and their American friend Carter Rode. They were on a surfing trip to Mexico's Pacific coast when they were shot dead in an attempted robbery in Baja California State. Here's the BBC's Mexico correspondent, Will Grant.
4: The guilty verdict brings to an end a two-year ordeal for the families of Jake and Callum Robinson and their friend Carter Rode. The parents of the Australian brothers, Deborah and Martin Robinson, were in court for the verdict. Before the decision was handed down, the families of the victims addressed the court earlier this week. The murder of their sons had taken not only the sons we love, but also the future we had imagined with them, said Deborah Robinson, who asked the judge to hand down a maximum prison sentence to those responsible. Accountability matters, she said.
2: Residents of the US state of Florida are preparing for Hurricane Isaias as the system approaches the Gulf Coast. It's expected to bring damaging winds, flooding and possibly tornadoes. Officials say residents under evacuation orders in the area between the mouth of the Mississippi and the Suwannee River in Florida should leave immediately. Florida Governor Ron DeSantis says it's expected the system will likely make landfall as a Category 3 storm.
5: They have now upgraded the hurricane to a Category 3 hurricane. So those are sustained winds of approaching 120 miles per hour. That is a significant storm.
2: A Brisbane Broadcasting Service is preparing for its first ever outside broadcast. Reading Radio is a radio service for those who can't easily read print. It's been operating for almost five decades and will be broadcasting live from the Blind Australian of the Year Awards in Brisbane tonight. Station manager Chris Corcoran told National Radio News the broadcast will highlight the awards and the Community Inclusion Expo.
6: So the Blind Australian of the Year Awards are obviously recognition of those who are blind or low vision. That's in the evening, so that's a dinner. So we're broadcasting live from, they have the expo that leads into the Blind Australian of the Year Awards. The expo is where they showcase all the different people that provide support services within the industry. So we'll be live down there from 3.
2: And in sport, the Matildas have gone down 4-2 to Germany in the first of a two-match friendly soccer series in Europe. Sam Kerr and Holly McNamara scored for the Aussies.
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0: Making news in the Wellington and District Leader and Government Sources, I'm Tony Graham. Chris Mason is walking from Barwarana to Penrith to promote awareness for Aboriginal people. Chris is walking 723 kilometres of hope, healing and recovery. Wellington Aboriginal Corporation Health Service is supporting Chris and his team and welcomed them into Wellington on Thursday around 1pm. They then hosted a barbecue lunch for Chris and his team. Chris Mason was part of the Stolen Generation, and the reason why he's doing this walk is in support of fixing the problem.
1: Yes, the Long Walk Home is an initiative to try and prevent and help the kids that are affected by forcible removal of children. So being part of the Stolen Generation myself, I suffered all the effects of being taken away from a primary caregiver before the age of 11 that they talk about in the Bringing Them Home report. That's polysubstance abuse disorder, antisocial personality disorder, violence, lack of trust in intimate relationships, and all these things played out in my life. And the thing is because I didn't have any identity, any cultural identity or any sense of belonging. And so the thing is, the Long Walk Home is about identifying businesses and organisations that do great work in the community and helping people re-establish their cultural identity and find their sense of value and their sense of worth, sense of purpose and a sense of belonging to community. And then that builds resilience and it saves money for the government in social issues such as drugs and alcohol, crime prevention, mental health. People can follow me by going onto my Facebook page, The Long Walk Home. It's got a link there, GoFundMe page where they can link up and sort of help us financially.
0: Following community complaints about the length of time the pond viewing platform at the Osawano Japanese Gardens at Wellington Caves has been fenced off for replacement of the timber deck, Dubbo Regional Council Manager Recreation and Green Spaces Jamie Lobb responded. He said additional structural repairs were identified beneath the deck, meaning more work is needed than originally planned. Council has now appointed a contractor and is finalising the repair works with construction scheduled for this financial year. The deck will reopen once the works are complete. The Grads Sail Trail is back in November and Dubbo Regional Council wants you in on the action. Two big weekends of Grads Sails will run on November 7 and 8 and 14 and 15. The annual sustainability event aims to reduce the volume of usable items ending up in landfill, while also providing a fun and social way for residents to make and save some money. Registration is free for residents in the Dubbo Regional Local Government area and open to households, schools and community groups. Registered households taking part receive free advice, tools and promotional materials to help assist them with their garage sale. Dubbo Regional Council Mayor Josh Black says the weekend is a great opportunity for anyone to take part and contribute to sustainability in our region. The weather outlook: mostly sunny as maximum temperatures move around the mid-20s. Daily conditions today: rain 15 to 25, Sunday 13 to 24, Monday possible shower 11 to 25. Relative humidity ranging from 26% day and 88% night, with wind speed between 4 and 22 kilometres per hour this week. UV index very high, sunrise 6:32 a.m, sunset 7:13 p.m. Burrendong Dam is at 34% capacity, Windermere 80%.

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0: The fun continues at the Willow Soldiers Club with raffles every Tuesday, Friday and Sunday night. Plus there's bingo Tuesday to Thursday and Friday High Rollers Bingo on the last Friday of the month. 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

0: For the absolute best in the Central West, keep listening to us right here. Yeah, Bingjiang 91.5.
1: One, two, three. Wait, is this the song with the drums?
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0: 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I got him really good.
1: Hi, it's Jack.
2: And Abby.
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Yeah, don't talk down to me, that's not gonna work now. Packed all my clothes and I moved out. I don't even wanna go to your house. Every time I sit on that couch, I feel like you lecture me. Eventually, I bet that we could've made this work and probably would've figured things out. But I guess I'm a letdown, but it's cool, I checked out. 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Okay, let's put my fake face on and pretend now. Sit around and talk about the good times, that didn't even happen. I mean, why are you laughing? Must've missed that joke, let me see if I can find a reaction. 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

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Girls,

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1: Making news in the Wellington and District Leader and Government Sources, I'm Tony Graham. Chris Mason is walking from Barwarana to Penrith to promote awareness for Aboriginal people. Chris is walking 723 kilometres of hope, healing and recovery. Wellington Aboriginal Corporation Health Service is supporting Chris and his team and welcomed them into Wellington on Thursday around 1 p.m. They then hosted a barbecue lunch for Chris and his team. Chris Mason was part of the Stolen Generation, and the reason why he's doing this walk is in support of fixing the problem.
4: Yes, the Long Walk Home is an initiative to try and prevent and help the kids that are affected by forcible removal of children. So being part of the Stolen Generation myself, I suffered all the effects of being taken away from a primary caregiver before the age of 11 that they talk about in the Bringing Them Home report. That's polysubstance abuse disorder, antisocial personality disorder, violence, lack of trust in intimate relationships.

0: And all these things played out in my life. And the thing is because I didn't have any identity, any cultural identity or any sense of belonging. And so the thing is, the long walk home is about identifying businesses and organisations that do great work in the community and helping people re-establish their cultural identity and find their sense of value and their sense of worth, sense of purpose and a sense of belonging to community. And then that builds resilience and it saves money for the government in social issues. Issues such as drugs and alcohol, crime prevention, mental health. People can follow me by going onto my Facebook page, The Long Walk Home. It's got a link there, a GoFundMe page where they can link up and sort of help us financially.
1: Following community complaints about the length of time the pond viewing platform at the Osawano Japanese Gardens at Wellington Cays has been fenced off for replacement of the timber deck, Dubbo Regional Council Manager, Recreation and Green Spaces, Jamie Lobb responded. He said additional structural repairs were identified beneath the deck, meaning more work is needed than originally planned. Council has now appointed a contractor and is finalising the repair works with construction scheduled for this financial year. The deck will reopen once the works are complete. The Grads Sail Trail is back in November and Dubbo Regional Council wants you in on the action. Two big weekends of Grads Sails will run on November 7 and 8 and 14 and 15. The annual sustainability event aims to reduce the volume of usable items ending up in landfill, while also providing a fun and social way for residents to make and save some money. Registration is free for residents in the Dubbo Regional Local Government area and open to households, schools and community groups. Registered households taking part receive free advice, tools and promotional materials to help assist them with their garage sale. Dubbo Regional Council Mayor Josh Black says the weekend is a great opportunity for anyone to take part and contribute to sustainability in our region. The weather outlook, mostly sunny as maximum temperatures move around the mid-20s. Daily conditions today, rain 15 to 25, Sunday 13 to 24, Monday possible shower 11 to 25. Relative humidity ranging from 26% day and 88% night with wind speed between 4 and 22 kilometres per hour this week. UV index very high, sunrise 6:32 a.m, sunset 7:13 p.m. Burrendong Dam is at 34% capacity, Windermere 80%.

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1: Making news in the Wellington and District Leader and Government Sources, I'm Tony Graham. Chris Mason is walking from Barwarana to Penrith to promote awareness for Aboriginal people. Chris is walking 723 kilometres of hope, healing and recovery. Wellington Aboriginal Corporation Health Service is supporting Chris and his team and welcomed them into Wellington on Thursday around 1pm. They then hosted a barbecue lunch for Chris and his team. Chris Mason was part of the Stolen Generation, and the reason why he's doing this walk is in support of fixing the problem.
3: Yes, the Long Walk Home is an initiative to try and prevent and help the kids that are affected by forcible removal of children. So being part of the Stolen Generation myself, I suffered all the effects of being taken away from a primary caregiver before the age of 11 that they talk about in the Bringing Them Home report. That's polysubstance abuse disorder, antisocial personality disorder, violence, lack of trust in intimate relationships, and all these things played out in my life. And the thing is because I didn't have any identity, any cultural identity or any sense of belonging. And so the thing is, the Long Walk Home is about identifying businesses and organisations that do great work in the community in helping people re-establish their cultural identity and find their sense of value and their sense of worth, sense of purpose, and their sense of belonging to community. And then that builds resilience, and it saves money for the government in social issues such as drugs and alcohol, crime prevention, mental health. People can follow me by going onto my Facebook page, The Long Walk Home. It's got a link there, a GoFundMe page where they can link up and sort of help us financially.
1: Following community complaints about the length of time the pond viewing platform at the Osawano Japanese Gardens at Wellington Cays has been fenced off for replacement of the timber deck, Dubbo Regional Council Manager, Recreation and Green Spaces, Jamie Lobb, responded. He said additional structural repairs were identified beneath the deck, meaning more work is needed than originally planned. Council has now appointed a contractor and is finalising the repair works with construction scheduled for this financial year. The deck will reopen once the works are complete. The Grads Sail Trail is back in November, and Dubbo Regional Council wants you in on the action. Two big weekends of Grads Sails will run on November 7 and 8 and 14 and 15. The annual sustainability event aims to reduce the volume of usable items ending up in landfill, while also providing a fun and social way for residents to make and save some money. Registration is free for residents in the Dubbo Regional Local Government area and open to households, schools and community groups. Registered households taking part receive free advice, tools and promotional materials to help assist them with their garage sale. Dubbo Regional Council Mayor Josh Black says the weekend is a great opportunity for anyone to take part and contribute to sustainability in our region. The weather outlook: mostly sunny as maximum temperatures move around the mid-20s. Daily conditions today: rain 15 to 25, Sunday 13 to 24, Monday possible shower 11 to 25. Relative humidity ranging from 26% day and 88% night, with wind speed between 4 and 22 kilometres per hour this week. UV index very high, sunrise 6:32 a.m, sunset 7:13 p.m. Burrendong Dam is at 34% capacity, Windermere 80%.

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I've Bill Redfern. I listen to Bing Jang Radio, especially of a morning when I drive the West Haven bus to Dubbo. We listen to all the headlines of the news and the music. 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

0: G'day, I'm Andrew G, Independent, Federal Member for Clare. I recently moved a motion in the Australian Parliament calling on governments to bring in a support package for our businesses going broke because of the indefinite closure of the Great Western Highway, and also to commit major funding in the budget for improved road access between the Central West and Sydney. Unbelievably, when it came to a vote, no Labor or One Nation MP supported it, and hardly any Liberals or Nationals either. Rest assured that I'll be keeping up the fight for the support our communities need and deserve. Authorised by AG Orange.
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0: G'day, I'm Dave Ryan. 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

Yep, and all the listeners that are out there at the moment on the roads listening to the great Binjang 91.5 and all the greatest hits, and we've got more to come. 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

The Yungilah Wind Farm is a Greater Wellington community supporter and corporate sponsor of Binjang 91.5. Tanya, Tuanen, Nendom, Game, Nendom.

More music and plenty more to come too as we go out to say hello to our friends in Orange who are listening. 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

yes, another great song here on Binjang 91.5 as we say g'day to all of our listeners out at Narromine and all of those out at Ningen and all the way across to Trangie. We do thank you for tuning in. 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

0: I'm Mick Simmons. I've recently moved back to Wellington after being away for 20 months.
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0: First class, very good. I like it very much, particularly in the morning.

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2: 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If you're due, drop into the van. 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

0: great big happy hello to all of our listeners in Stuarttown. 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

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Messed around and got attached to you. Friends can break your heart,

You said you wouldn't and you f***ing did. Lie to me, lie with me, get your f***ing fixed. Now all my drinks and all my feelings are all f***ing mixed. Always missing people that I shouldn't be missing. Sometimes you gotta burn some bridges just to create some distance.

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Oh, well, I was talking to people the other day in the main drag here, and they were telling us how they were listening to Binjang 91.5 at work. And it's no wonder, because when it comes to the Central West, well, we reckon we play the best.

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Great music here on Binjang 91.5. I'm your host, Matt, one of the many dedicated blokes and ladies who are bringing you all the music and information to you every day. That's Binjang 91.5.

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A lot of people have been telling me lately that work is always better with Binjang 91.5 on in the background, and we tend to agree. Part of the reason is we keep rolling out those great hits. And here's more of them right now.

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And a big g'day to all our listeners out there in Baker's Swamp. 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

0: G'day, I'm Dougal Saunders, your local MP. 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

0: I knew there was a first taker on this album somewhere.
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2: Good morning, I'm David Cameron. The parents of Perth brothers Jake and Callum Robinson are on their way home from Mexico after a court found three men guilty of their murder. A judge ruled that the two Australians and an American were shot dead during a surfing trip in 2024, finding the defendants guilty of charges including robbery and aggravated homicide. The sentence will be announced in the coming days. Martin Robinson says the verdict is another step closer to justice for his sons and their friend.
3: Today's guilty verdict is a significant moment in our long and painful journey to seek justice for our beautiful sons, Callum and Jake, and their friend Carter Road, whose lives were so cruelly taken from them in 2024.
2: Angus Taylor says Australians are being given a misleading picture of the national economy. Yesterday, he became the first sitting opposition leader to address the Conservative Political Action Conference. He told the Brisbane audience Labor relies too heavily on mass migration.
4: Economic growth under this government is an illusion. Every dollar of growth under this government has been due to population growth, mostly from mass migration under Labor, which won't scale back.
2: Ukraine President Volodymyr Zelensky says Donald Trump made a weak decision by lifting some sanctions on Russia so it can supply America and global markets with diesel. Mr. Zelensky said the move was not honest and unworthy of Ukraine's partners. The BBC's Anthony Zercher explains why Mr. Trump made this move now.
5: I think it's a reflection of the difficulty that Trump finds himself in politically here in the United States. He has been looking for ways to reduce the price of energy here in the United States, particularly the price of diesel, for going on a month now. He pressured European allies to tap their resources. He has promised that he was not going to start any new hostilities with Iran prior to the midterm elections, but none of that has had a very real impact on diesel prices.
2: Almost a dozen technical colleges would be established to provide a career-ready pathway for Victorian students under a coalition plan. State opposition leader Jess Wilson will officially announce the election commitment today. AAP reports the coalition claims it would give 5,000 secondary students hands-on vocational education and training in trades critical to building new homes, such as plumbing, electrical and carpentry. Lawyers for Krista Pike, the woman who survived a botched execution in the US state of Tennessee, say she's been discharged from hospital and returned to prison. In a statement, they said she was grateful to the first responders and her medical team for their care. To sport, and Australia has ended day two of the first test against South Africa on top. The Proteas are 1 for 27, trailing by 363 runs in Durban. Matt Renshaw scored his first test century on the way to 190, with Australia all out for 390. Aidan Markram and David Benningham will resume on 15 and 12, respectively, on day three. In Formula One, Red Bull driver Max Verstappen has won the sprint race at the Singapore Grand Prix. Before claiming pole for tonight's main race, Australia's Oscar Piastri will start from 7th. Mount Panorama is gearing up for today's Bathurst 1000 Supercars event. 22-year-old rookie Zach Bates has his maiden pole position ahead of Brody Kostecki. And the All Blacks have retained Rugby Union's Bledisloe Cup, beating the Wallabies 50-19 at Eden Park.
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2: 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Plus there's bingo Tuesday to Thursday and Friday High Rollers Bingo on the last Friday of the month. 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
5: Hi, I'm Nikki Giddings, Women's Health Nurse. We will be in Wellington from Monday, October the 12th for 5 days providing women free cervical screening tests. The aim is to improve cervical screening and reduce cervical cancer. We are taking the service to the women in a mobile van and will be in many locations around Wellington. If you're due, drop into the van. Look up Facebook Women's Health WNSW LHD. 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
3: Good morning, I'm David Cameron. President Donald Trump has called on Ukraine to get a new leader who'll end the war with Russia. He accused Volodymyr Zelensky of choosing to prolong the conflict and of ignoring US demands to stop attacking Russian oil refineries.
4: Russia supplies a large portion of the diesel fuel throughout the world. And we told them, do whatever you want, but don't hit the diesel fuel because there's a big problem, big shortage. And what does he do? He goes and hits the diesel fuel. He can do whatever he wants, but you can't do that because we have a world problem.
3: Mr. Trump was speaking after Mr. Zelensky criticized the US decision to suspend sanctions on Russian diesel exports, calling it a weak move and a gift to Vladimir Putin. Meantime, Energy Minister Chris Bowen says Australia doesn't want to buy Russian oil, saying Vladimir Putin shouldn't be benefiting from the war in Iran. The international airport in the Saudi capital Riyadh has been hit by a missile attack from the Houthis in Yemen. Hospital sources say dozens of people were injured and five Saudi nationals are in intensive care. Etihad and Qatar Airways have cancelled flights. Here's the BBC's Nick Johnson.
5: Saudi's aviation service has said that it suspended all operations at Riyadh's main international airport. We've been looking at flight tracking websites and the skies over Riyadh appear to be empty at the moment. I'm just following a flight actually, which left London Heathrow bound for Riyadh about 5.5 hours ago. It's due to land in Riyadh in about 50 minutes' time. You'd presume that, among other flights, will have to be diverted. This comes just a couple of days after an earlier strike at the airport killed a couple of pilots. And I think five people are in intensive care following this attack.
3: Angus Taylor says Labor relies on mass migration to prop up the economy. Yesterday, he became the first sitting opposition leader to address the Conservative Political Action Conference. He told the Brisbane audience Australians don't have a complete view of the economy.
6: Economic growth under this government is an illusion. Every dollar of growth under this government has been due to population growth, mostly from mass migration under Labor, which won't scale back.
3: A national commemorative service is being held in Canberra this morning to mark the 25th anniversary of Australian service in Afghanistan. More than 35,000 ADF personnel served in Afghanistan and the Middle East area of operations from 2001 to 2021. More than 40 lost their lives and 263 were wounded as a result of their service. CEO of the Families of Veterans Guild, Renee Wilson, spoke to National Radio News about what's so special about today.
7: It is the first time there has been a national commemoration solely focused on this war, which was such a significant commitment of Australian forces and contemporary forces for the first time since the Vietnam War.
3: At least four people have died in southeastern United States as Hurricane Isaias battered the Gulf Coast, bringing torrential rains. More than 500,000 homes were left without power in the states of Florida, Alabama, and Georgia. To sport, and the All Blacks have retained Rugby Union's Bledisloe Cup, beating the Wallabies 50-19 at Eden Park in Auckland. Australia scored first, then threatened to lead again early in the second half, before New Zealand scored 26 straight points. It was their 12th straight win against the Wallabies and also extended the All Blacks' unbeaten run at the Auckland Stadium to 54 games since 1994.
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0: I'm Dr. Katie Glover, and here's something that's good to know. 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
1: G'day, I'm Andrew G, independent federal member for Clare. I recently moved a motion in the Australian Parliament calling on governments to bring in a support package for our businesses going broke because of the indefinite closure of the Great Western Highway, and also to commit major funding in the budget for improved road access between the Central West and Sydney. Unbelievably, when it came to a vote, no Labor or One Nation MP supported it, and hardly any Liberals or Nationals either. Rest assured that I'll be keeping up the fight for the support our communities need and deserve. Authorised by AG Orange.
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2: Good morning, I'm David Cameron. The parents of Perth brothers Jake and Callum Robinson are on their way home from Mexico after a court found three men guilty of their murder. A judge ruled that the two Australians and an American were shot dead during a surfing trip in 2024, finding the defendants guilty of charges including robbery and aggravated homicide. The sentence will be announced in coming days. Martin Robinson says the verdict is another step closer to justice for his sons and their friend.
3: Today's guilty verdict is a significant moment in our long and painful journey to seek justice for our beautiful sons, Callum and Jake, and their friend Carter Road, whose lives were so cruelly taken from them in 2024.
2: The families of Veterans Guild says today's commemorative service marking 25 years of Australian service in Afghanistan will be deeply personal. During the 2001 to 2021 operations, more than 40 ADF personnel lost their lives and 263 were wounded. CEO of Families of Veterans Guild, Renee Wilson, is the spouse of an ADF veteran who was severely wounded.
4: We don't talk enough about what happened in Afghanistan. We don't talk enough about the impact and the impacts that people are living with today. This isn't a historical war. This is very much within that contemporary period.
2: And support for serving and former ADF personnel and their families is available at Open Arms on 1800 011 046. US President Donald Trump has called on Ukraine to get a new president who'll end the war with Russia. He accused Volodymyr Zelensky of choosing to prolong the conflict and of ignoring US demands to stop attacking Russian oil refineries. It follows a US decision to suspend sanctions on Russian diesel exports.
5: There's plenty of targets. Don't hit refineries. And he went out and he hit. And he's not going to affect our farmers, and he's not going to affect our ranchers, and he's not going to affect the rest of the world. So he better damn well stop.
6: Mr. President.
5: And you know what I suggest? I suggest they get a new leader who can make a deal, because he could have made many deals that for some reason he never does.
2: The international airport in the Saudi capital Riyadh has been hit in a missile attack from the Houthis in Yemen. Hospital sources say dozens of people were injured and five Saudi nationals are in intensive care. Airport operations are suspended. Here's the BBC's Ambarasana Tirajan.
7: An eyewitness at the sprawling King Khalid International Airport in Riyadh said he heard an explosion while waiting to board a flight. And another said they saw a strike that left people wounded and fleeing in panic. It follows a series of similar attacks this week on Riyadh, which killed four people, including a pilot, and damaged a Saudi aircraft. Several Gulf airlines have cancelled flights scheduled for Sunday and Monday. Soon after the incident, President Trump said he was evaluating whether the US should join Saudi strikes against the Iran-backed Houthis in Yemen.
2: In motorsport, Mount Panorama is buzzing ahead of today's Bathurst 1000 Supercars event. 22-year-old rookie Zach Bates secured a maiden pole position ahead of Brody Kostecki in yesterday's top 10 shootout.
8: Typically, I hadn't watched the sessions, but I was like, oh, well, I'm gonna know what it is anyway. So it was a good carrot to chase. You know, there's been so many fast guys. 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
2: Good morning, I'm David Cameron. Police in the Indian capital Delhi say more than 7,000 people have been detained during demonstrations against alleged misconduct by electoral authorities. The youth-led Cockroach Janta Party and other opposition parties called for the protest. The BBC's Azadeh Mashiri was on the streets of Delhi.
3: Police buses drove away young protesters who were hammering against the windows. They were taken to stadiums, which were turned into detention centres. But young Indians continued to defy orders.
4: I mean, why do you have to detain people when they are protesting peacefully?
3: The restrictions are the most far-reaching the capital has seen in recent years. And they worked. Protesters were not able to gather in one place. But those we've spoken to are determined to keep marching.
2: Victoria's opposition coalition has promised to establish 10 new technical colleges to address skill shortages in the state. Under the plan, vocational education and training for 5,000 secondary students would support trades, hospitality and healthcare. Meantime, Victorian Labor is promising regional communities would get a bigger slice of mining royalties if re-elected next month. The government says it would set up a funding pool generated from coal and gold mining, as well as critical rare earth minerals. Labor says the royalties would be invested in regional schools, hospitals and roads. The Families Veterans Guild says the families who supported Australians who served in Afghanistan are also being honoured today. A national commemorative service is being held at the Australian War Memorial in Canberra this morning, marking the 25th anniversary of Australian service in Afghanistan. CEO of the Guild, Renee Wilson, is the spouse of an ADF Afghanistan veteran who was severely wounded. She told National Radio News she'd like all Australians to pause and remember.
5: 35,000 Australians, or more than that, served there, that 42 Australians didn't come home, and that 263 were wounded, not to mention the countless number of those veterans who subsequently become ill due to that service.
2: And support for serving and former ADF personnel and their families is available at Open Arms on 1800 011 046. The governor of the US state of Pennsylvania has confirmed that 9 people have been killed during a shooting. Josh Shapiro said the tragic event in the city of Erie had occurred before officers arrived at the scene. US media said 2 children were among the fatalities. Rick Laura is Erie's police chief.
6: Our hearts are with the victims, their families, and everyone affected by this tragedy. There are no words that can be adequately express the magnitude of the loss of life here. It's a horrific scene. There was a large loss of life inside that residence and outside that residence. The suspect is deceased. It appears to be a self-inflicted gunshot wound.
2: Lawyers for Krista Pike, the woman who survived a botched execution in the US state of Tennessee, say she's been discharged from hospital and returned to prison. In a statement, they said she was grateful to first responders and her medical team. To sport, and South Melbourne has become the first non-A-League club to win Soccer's Australia Cup, defeating Melbourne Victory 4-3 on penalties in the final. And in English Premier League football, Brighton have defeated Sunderland 2-0, a 5-1 victory for Chelsea over Bournemouth.
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2: Good morning, I'm David Cameron. A teenager is under police guard in a Melbourne hospital being treated for burns allegedly incurred at the scene of a suspicious fire at a Korean barbecue restaurant. Victoria Police say two males were seen breaking into the restaurant in Springvale in Melbourne's southeast just after midnight. Fire crews arrived to find smoke billowing from the window of the restaurant. The two males fled the scene in a car. Shortly later, a teenage boy was found with burns at a fast food restaurant about a 10-minute drive from the fire scene. A spate of fire bombings and arson attacks has swept Melbourne in the past week, including an incident in which six cars were set alight at separate locations in a single night. A man charged over alleged offensive behaviour at Sydney's Bondi Beach is in hospital under police guard. The 53-year-old man allegedly hung a flag and performed offensive hand gestures on Campbell Parade at Bondi Beach on Friday afternoon. It was the scene of last year's terrorist attack. The man was due to face court for a bail hearing yesterday. It's reported he was admitted to hospital under police guard and is scheduled to face court in mid-November. President Donald Trump has called on Ukraine to get a new president who will end the war with Russia. He accused Volodymyr Zelensky of choosing to prolong the conflict and of ignoring US demands to stop attacking Russian oil refineries. More details from the BBC's James Reid.
3: Donald Trump's outburst against Volodymyr Zelensky came after the Ukrainian leader criticised his decision to suspend sanctions on Russian diesel exports, calling it a weak move and a gift to Vladimir Putin. Once again, Mr. Trump blamed Ukraine rather than Russia for the continuing war. And he accused Mr. Zelensky of making problems for the world by attacking Russian oil refineries. The US president is trying to bring down diesel prices before next month's midterm elections, but he's reluctant to admit that his own war against Iran has been the main cause of the global shortage.
2: A British man has died after he was attacked by a tiger at Yorkshire Wildlife Park in the north of England. Police were called to the zoo after reports the man had entered the tiger's enclosure. They say there is no further risk to the public. Police in the Indian capital Delhi say more than 7,000 people have been detained during demonstrations against alleged misconduct by electoral authorities. These protesters were vocal about their concerns.
4: I mean, why do you have to detain people when they are protesting peacefully? We are just here to protest peacefully. We are protesting so that Ganesh Kumar must resign.
5: If we do not show up right now, literally something that is as foundational as India being a democracy is going to be challenged. I mean, like, there's no point of me going to vote if my vote does not count. I think I'm here to make my vote count.
2: To sport, and Australia is in a strong position heading into the third day of the first cricket test against South Africa in Durban. Matt Renshaw scored 190 and shared a 134-run partnership with Nathan Lyon as the Australians were bowled out for 390. The hosts are 1 for 27, 363 runs behind. And in the AFLW, the Gold Coast Suns have beaten Melbourne by 22 points. Geelong thrashed the Giants 96 points to 33. A 2-point win for St Kilda over Collingwood and wins for the Adelaide Crows and for Port Adelaide.
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2: 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Plus there's bingo Tuesday to Thursday and Friday High Rollers Bingo on the last Friday of the month. 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
2: Hello, I'm David Cameron. Australian authorities are investigating allegations a Fly Dubai co-pilot accused of trying to crash a passenger plane into an Israeli airport allegedly developed extremist views while studying in Melbourne. 29-year-old Omani national Hamam El Hamami is accused of attacking his captain with an axe during a flight last month. UAE investigators say they've traced his immersion in extremist materials to his time in Melbourne, where he studied engineering between 2015 and 2017. Speaking to News 24, Home Affairs Minister Tony Burke says counter-terrorism agencies are investigating.
3: We need to deal with those specific networks, whether it be ISIS-inspired or any of those horrific groups, and our intelligence and security agencies are constantly monitoring, breaking up, intercepting.
2: President Donald Trump has called on Ukraine to get a new president who'll end the war with Russia. He accused Volodymyr Zelensky of choosing to prolong the conflict and of ignoring US demands to stop attacking Russian oil refineries. He said the Ukrainian leader could have settled the war with Russia many times.
4: It started due to incompetence. It should have never started. You wouldn't have lost 30% of your country already. You've lost 30% of your country, and you've had over 1 million people killed. Between the two of them, over 2 million people killed. That's a war that should have never started. And I think it's time for Ukraine to get a new president.
2: Mr. Trump was speaking after Mr. Zelensky criticized the US decision to suspend sanctions on Russian diesel exports, calling it a gift to Vladimir Putin. A man who was attacked by a tiger after entering its enclosure in northern England has died. Police said he suffered serious injuries and could not be revived at the Yorkshire Wildlife Park. Here's the BBC's Nick Johnson.
5: Video shared online, which the BBC hasn't yet verified, appear to show a man being attacked by a tiger inside an enclosure at Yorkshire Wildlife Park. The force said the tiger attacked the man, who died at the scene. Witnesses reported hearing gunshots, but police said the tiger was uninjured, remained in the enclosure following the incident, and there had been no wider risk to the public. On its website, Yorkshire Wildlife Park says it's home to two endangered Siberian tigers.
2: In motorsport, Mount Panorama is buzzing ahead of today's Bathurst 1000 Supercars event. 22-year-old rookie Camaro driver Zach Bates secured a maiden pole position ahead of Brody Kostecki in a Mustang in yesterday's top 10 shootout.
6: Typically, I hadn't watched the sessions, but I was like, oh, well, I'm gonna know what it is anyway. So it was a good carrot to chase. There's been so many fast guys. I can't believe it, mate. I'm speechless.
2: Audio courtesy of Fox Sports. The All Blacks have retained Rugby Union's Bledisloe Cup, beating the Wallabies 50-19 at Eden Park. Australia scored first, then threatened to lead again early in the second half before New Zealand scored 26 straight points. It was their 12th straight win against the Wallabies and also extended the All Blacks' unbeaten run at the Auckland Stadium to 54 games since 1994. And Australia is in a strong position heading into the third day